0: Damien Crawford. There are roughly 180 students enrolled. Permanent Secretary in the Ministry of Education, Dr. Kassan Troop, has urged contractors to carry out proper due diligence and ensure that all necessary safety measures are in place during construction work. She says an inquiry will be conducted into what transpired. And that's the latest from the Radio Jamaica News Center. I'm Hal Shane Burke. Good evening.
1: 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Stay in the know. Radio Jamaica, active for the good of our nation. Every journey.

0: As a contractor for four decades and counting, there's a reason we say Carib Cement. 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National Stadium, halfway tree transport center, hundreds of commercial buildings and housing developments across Jamaica, and many of the roadways that keep this country connected. Like Jamaican people say, Carib Cement come from foundation. Load up the Carib Cement there. Ask for Carib Cement, building a greater Jamaica.
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0: As students prepare to return to the classroom, the Jamaica Constabulary Force is also preparing to ensure a safe start to the school term. This week on JCF Now, we're talking back to school safety and preparations with our guests, Superintendent Mark Harris, Commanding Officer for the St. Andrew Central Division, and Deputy Superintendent Natalie Palmer, Administrative Officer for the division. 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Join the discussion on JCF Now this Thursday at 8 p.m. on Radio Jamaica 94 FM.
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0: All right, Mitra, thank you so much. Keep your comments coming in. 876-55-35908, 876-254-0693. Give us your first name, give us your general location. I'd love to hear, especially from my listeners in New York, because I've been following with great interest the initiatives and the programs that are being put into effect by the new mayor. Well, is he still new? Mayor Mamdani. Really, really interesting stuff. You know, community parks, that he did this evening where the park services had a evening of, I guess you'd call it babysitting, where parents could come and leave their children in a kind of camp and with activities and whatever, and parents could go off and have a night off to themselves. Tree planting exercises, especially in the low-income neighborhoods, just absolutely fascinating what is happening in New York. I'd love to hear from my listeners up there how you see it. But the latest announcement coming from Mayor Mamdani is that they are banning artificial intelligence, generative AI, in New York public schools for a year. Here is NBC News.
1: New York City's Mayor Zoran Mamdani just announcing that there's going to be a one-year ban on students using AI tools in pre-K through the eighth grade.
2: The plan also includes limits on the use of laptops and tablets. This decision impacts more than 500,000 public school students.
1: Many parents, including celebrities, joined to push for the restrictions. Here is what we heard from actor and comedian Alana Glazer, who signed a petition calling for a two-year ban.
3: And now even the people profiting the most in big tech and AI are sounding the alarms on how AI is existentially dangerous to humanity. So why would we shove that in any child's face?
1: NBC News national reporter Tyler Kincaid joining us now to talk about this. Look, Tyler, this is a conversation point that's happening in classrooms all over the country, obviously not just New York City. You're in touch with a lot of the parents and teachers leading this push to ban AI in schools. How did their movement get this sort of organic momentum? And how did we hear, or what did we hear from the mayor and supporters about the plan today?
4: Yeah, it's really astonishing that in just about 9 months, the parent organizers who really don't have like a lot of money, it's just been sort of a grassroots organizing, largely online and affiliated across the country, have come together and started pushing school districts to change course on their approach to technology. And really for New York City, they're a reflection of what's going on across the country. A lot of schools were really all in on ed tech and trying to get AI into the classroom very quickly, often tools having AI turned on without any sort of vetting process. And so this was an about face. New York City did this after a lot of outcry from both city council members and local parents. And the mayor, as well as the others at the press conference today, including electeds and school officials, acknowledged that and said that they listened to parents and that they asked them a lot of questions. And Mamdani both challenged the research that suggests that AI should be in classrooms, especially for younger students. And he talked about what he'd like to see instead. I believe we have a sound of that.
5: Kids need to learn to think for themselves. They need to work alongside their peers. They need to learn how to ask better questions. And they need to learn what it feels like to not know the answer.
4: What we could expect is this is going to last for a year, then they're going to reevaluate. But what New York is doing is probably going to lead to a lot of others. LA has already done something similar. So we can expect a lot more school districts will follow suit.
0: Okay, and it's not just New York. We've been reporting on how some of the Scandinavian countries have been reducing the use of screens in their classrooms. Norway in June had announced a near ban on the use of generative AI by elementary school students and restricting their use in upper school as well to prevent negative decline on in learning. No, negative impact on learning, I beg your pardon. Look, we have this thing where we're afraid for look like, say, we're moving too slow, we're holding back, and it's, oh, it's tech, it's tech, it's tech. We're going to wake up and find, so we're putting them can't reason, then can't think, then can't problem solve. And the research is already showing that very, very clearly. And when you raise it, people, oh, AI is here to stay and we have to embrace it. All right. So we're going to have an entire generation of kids who can't think, can't do nothing for themselves because everything is plugged into chat or plugged into Claude, and Claude do all the thinking for them. And when you see other countries, the very developed countries, because I think the Scandinavian countries are way more developed than like US and them country there. And when you see them drawing breaks and saying, in the interest of our children, we are restricting this. What are we doing? What are we doing? Anyway, not talking education today.

Just found that really, really interesting. Wanted to share with you, but we wanted to return to that discussion about the use of AI in music, especially given Jamaica's reputation and the economic impact of the creative arts and music in Jamaica. And let's listen in to a little bit more of one of them AI

0: That is Sunshine in My Soul. That's an AI song. And just before I introduce our guest, I saw this, I just wanted to share. This is from the author of a book called Coding Kids in the States. It's from NPR Fresh Air, one of the programs on NPR carried it. And she said, some teachers are using AI to generate the lesson plans and assignments and their quizzes. The kids are then using AI to do the work. And then the teachers are using the AI to grade them. So right now we have bots talking to bots. Is that what we want our education to look like? We need to think about that something. All right. Joining us in this segment of the program, happy to have with us again, Christopher Christie, chairman of JaceOnline.org. And he's a doctoral candidate looking at artificial intelligence. We have with us Andre Admon, director of studies in the School of Music at the Edna Manley College of the Visual and Performing Arts. And also Shadika Shaz Dogma, I beg your pardon, who is a guitarist. And I know I don't have a whole heap of time with Miss Dogma, so let me ask you to start us off. Because the last time we had this conversation, it generated so many messages. You know, people were saying, boy, they're concerned about this, or it's here to stay and I just need to accept it. Where are you on AI generated music, Ms. Dogma?
1: My position on AI, good evening, first of all. Thank you for having me. Hello, Mr. Admon. Hello, Mr. Christie.
2: Good evening.
1: My position on AI-generated music is that if it's going to affect how our the accreditation of everyone who is involved in it, if it's going to affect something where musicians are going to be left out of the argument entirely, I'm not for it. But in terms of it being a tool that can assist musicians, then I think I'm not against it being integrated into our work process.
0: Okay, you mean like using it like just another piece of technology or computer program,
1: yes,
0: or whatever? But like the,
1: yes,
0: song we just played, if we're playing a song that's generated by AI and the singer is doesn't exist because the singer,
1: no,
0: is an AI generation.
1: No, no.
0: Absolutely no to those.
1: Absolutely no.
0: And tell us why. Elaborate on that one. Make the

0: millions and millions of tons of actual humans. So if we are going to just throw all of those things and then raffle it out, and then we get a song in 30 seconds to a minute, it's still based off the work. It couldn't exist on its own. It had to be created because it has all these other things, all the millions of works of human beings put into it, and it's able to just process that information significantly faster than a human or even a group of humans would be able to do. Because even if a group of us are in a studio to create something, we cannot do it in a minute. We cannot create an album in 5 minutes. It will take time. But the AI can do it significantly faster because of it has, basically it has a cheat, and it's the work of humans. So we've seen time and time again, there are so many tools that are implemented and created, and then it diminishes, or it would seem as though it diminishes the human factor, the human contribution to it, which is why we can say, oh, it's completely AI. It's written in Cloud or in Gemini or ChatGPT. The singer isn't, it doesn't exist. All of it is completely AI. So then who owns the rights? Who owns the song? How are we going to work out the publishing, the shares, all of those things? And what are we saying to people? Why would you need to have a group of musicians in a studio that you'll have to pay and it will take time when you can just do it in 2 minutes with AI? I think it significantly diminishes the work and the contributions of many other people if we're going to completely remove musicians and the human aspect from that.
1: Okay, Mr. Adman, let me bring you in, ask you for your thoughts.
2: Yes, good evening once again, and thank you so much for allowing me the opportunity to share with yourself and the listeners. AI, for me, I'm a bit on the fence about it. I understand the importance of technology and the fact that we are living in a technology-driven space, and that many things that we do, whether or not we are aware of it, technology, you know, has its hand in it, and that is something we have to come to terms with. In terms of music creation, music production, I think we possibly could almost divide the categories, because as we speak about the use of music in, I mean, AI in music, there are different areas in which, you know, AI can be used. And as a songwriter, singer, from that perspective, it's a bit intrusive, because a friend of mine shared something which I did, and they placed in AI, and when they, you know, when I listened back to what happened and I looked at, you know, how it was done and how quickly, I felt a little robbed, because I would have spent so much time and energy and effort to communicate my ideas, and then within a few seconds this thing actually churns it out, and then to the unsuspecting ear they might not necessarily be able to say, well, this is AI generated. It's not necessarily real. But of course, persons who are in the industry who might be a little keener in terms of the ears and so on, they might be able to make that distinction. So from that creative aspect, I felt a little cheated. But then on the flip side of it, if we're to think about production, also thinking as a singer-songwriter wearing that specific hat, you know, you write your song, you record it, and then you give it to a software, and the software mixes the song for you. And it actually does it pretty well, given the right kind of, you know, instructions and feedback and so on. So that, in a sense, it now disenfranchise another aspect of persons who are also in the music industry. So for me, there are lots of pros and cons that we have to consider. It has been here for a while. I think now that it is made public and the wider public has the opportunity to use it, there is greater discourse surrounding it. But AI has been in music for a while. It is just that at this point in time, there is greater accessibility. And with that, there is greater discourse as well. But in terms of my own position, I'm still working through it. Because, you know, there are benefits, but equally, I also see some of the

0: implications. Both myself as a music educator, as a singer, as a writer, but I can't negate the fact that there are also certain advantages of using it.
1: Okay. So Christy, you think we're going end up going to AI concerts? Oh no, laugh. Me live to see news a report about robot a beat Usain Bolt record. And robot a fight robot and all kind of foolishness. So I think it's a very legitimate question. You think we're going to end up with a robot on the stage and play music and everybody in the audience about?
2: No, I don't. Actually, thank you for having me.
1: You know, people are in the stands watching the robot and race, so.
2: Oh, yeah, sure.
1: Okay.
2: So I don't have any issue with that either. So let me give you my position on, you know, AI and music. Thank you again, like I said, for having me. My name is Christopher Christie, jasonline.org. I'm in support of AI in the music industry from the perspective of it being a tool, because that is key, you know, for us to understand. And based on some of the feedback that I've heard, some of the from my fellow guests here, very, very good concerns. You know, is it going to replace musicians? Is AI stealing artists' work? Now, what do we do? There are three categories of music as it relates to AI. We must never, I think if we remember one thing from these conversations, we have to always remember this. We have human music. We have AI-assisted music, which we have been doing for years. And then we have AI-generated music. Now, Dion, every music you have heard playing, let me not say every, that's too general. 99.9% of all the music that we're hearing is AI-assisted music.
1: Meaning, basically, so if it's produced in a studio nowadays, as opposed to a man with a guitar doing an acoustic thing.
2: That is correct. So we're already at AI generated. I think the issue now is when we've conflated AI assisted has been here for years. When we're conflating that with AI generated now, that's where the issue is happening. And I, for one, believe there should be labels now, because my daughters, my friends, they love music, and they did love the music irrespective of where it came from. They still just love that music. And I think we should allow them to keep loving the music as it relates to the business.
1: Hold on for me. I'm at the break. I'm going to have to take the break, do a little bit of business. I think Miss Dorma has to leave us at this point. We appreciate your time. Hope we can talk to you again. But let's take the break and we'll come back with our other guests.
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0: All right. Thank you so much for staying with us. We continue with you on Beyond the Headlines. I'm Dion Jacks-Malou, and we're talking about AI use in music. We still have with us Andre Adman, Director of Studies at the School of Music at the Edna Manley College of Visual and Performing Arts. Christopher Christie with us from jaceonline.org. And Shadika Shaz-Domo did manage to stay with us a little bit more, professional guitarist. Let me just let Mr. Christie finish the point he was making, and then I go back to the others, because you were saying you think music needs to be labeled. So elaborate on that a little bit more for me. What kind of labels? What should I say?
1: Yes, the label should simply stay at the stage that we're at. AI assisted, AI generated. And we just simply focused on regulating the abuse, because if we do that, then we won't be in a position where we're seeking to ban an innovation that is clearly here to stay, right? And we won't be in a position where we'll be saying things like AI doesn't have any soul, because there's no instrument that has soul on its own. It's just a tool. Soul comes from the person that's playing it. Myself doing music, I've always been in music all my life. So I'm looking at it from a model perspective. Remember, I spoke about this. Consent, compensation, credit, and transparency. Those elements generally take care of these issues if we have labels on there.
0: All right, let me just say though, because yes, you spoke about that last time, and I don't remember if I said it at the time. I do think you are not incorrect, but I think you are significantly underestimating the difficulty of getting those ingredients that you are speaking about, and specifically consent and compensation. There is a huge worldwide problem right now in terms of how AI is stealing creators' input, music, books, all kinds of things, and people are getting no compensation. Copyright is not being honored. So you kind of make it sound much easier than it is. We have not yet figured out how to do this. It's not a Jamaica problem. It's a worldwide problem with big tech lobbying governments to prevent the very kind of regulations that you're speaking about being put in place. So right now we have this huge gulf between the ideal that you're describing and where we are. And it's the creators who are losing and falling into the gulf.
1: Not necessarily, Dion, as it relates to that. Because, and I'm sure the other guests, and I don't want to, talk much on it. Every song that we are writing, we did not just come up with melodies out of thin air, AI is not doing something that we don't do. The issue that we're having here is that this tool is doing it that much more efficiently than how we ourselves do it. It's the same process. If we're doing a reggae music, we're doing it according to a melody that we already heard. And it's like constructivist type of learning in teaching. We build on knowledge that we already have. The AI has just way more knowledge than me and you. And that's where we're sort of in a position where we're seeming like we are defending the system as opposed to defending music and the people who actually love it. So that's a critical thing.

0: surely look throughout history, there's always something that comes that gives a big scare. At one point in time, the only time you could hear music is if you go to a concert and you hear the classical pianist playing, and then you started having recorded music, and then the Walkman was a big deal, and, oh, what's going to happen to live shows, the Walkman, the CD, and now we have, oh, CDs are basically almost obsolete because of streaming services, and now, oh, we're seemingly having this huge battle with AI-generated music. I think that the implications are daunting and they're present and we cannot ignore them. But for me, especially when it comes to the creative industry, creators have always been exploited for their talents or their whatever they can provide, and proper compensation has always been an issue. So at the end of the day, this is just another cog in a system that already exists. It's just that it's tailored to the modern era. And I think that at the end of the day, as creatives, as musicians, whatever part area of the creative industry you're in, a part of the onus is on us to do our research and to learn and to see how we can use it as a tool and not necessarily throw in the towel and bow down and say, well, if this can create this in 2 minutes, then what am I for? No. And it's also a good point regarding lobbying, because at the end of the day, these tech companies stand to benefit the most from this, which is why they would be lobbying and pushing for it the most. So there has to be a counter lobby from the powerful players in these creative industries. There has to be that, and they have to make sure that they are a part of conversations. So yes to labeling and all of that, but at the end of the day, we have to be realistic about something that's simply moving faster than people are able to keep up with. We have to highlight those things. So I understand the implications and the threat and everything, and I understand what Dr. Christie is saying, but at the same time, we have to be realistic to the fact that even if we label things, people will always find a way to go around it, so to speak. And when will these labelings come into effect if these governments are getting pressure from every side and they're not able to keep up with things? We can't always be like just pointing fingers at everyone. We have to take our responsibility and we have to see our value, especially as creatives. We have to see the value that we have and not necessarily be frightened by everything. And again, see how we can use something as a tool while advocating for everything that we are due and for everything that can come from whatever we create. Whether you're using the AI to assist you to create, or you're going to generate a song with AI and carry it to the studio and have someone sing it over, because that's also something that's being done. So the AI creates it and they bring live musicians to come in and recreate what the AI has done and then get a vocalist to sing what the AI has created or whatever. But we have to know that it's not necessarily the end all of everything, and we can't always just stare at a problem or point fingers on who should do this and who should do that while we're all suffering in a sense, or we all have our concerns. So there's responsibility on all fronts, but we also have to just be realistic to the fact that I don't think, even if we want to say, oh, AI is here to stay, it would be just like the internet. The internet came and the internet stayed, and people still have work, people are still able to create. Because I don't think creativity is something that you can diminish or deplete or stop because technology comes in and technology can think for you. I don't believe that, which is why I don't believe that this AI, the AI generated music and all of these things can replace what already exists.
1: Okay, great. Thank you so much. Really appreciate you talking to us.
0: Of course.
1: And
0: thank you.
1: Great to have you, Shalika Shaz Dauma, talking to us. They're professional guitarists. Mr. Adman, let me come back to you. What's the way forward on this, you think?
2: So, just before I speak to that, something that Dr. Christie said jumped out at me. He was saying that when we create music with AI, which is not, of course, human created, if you take an instrument, that instrument also does not have a soul. So essentially, there's not much of a difference. It jumped out at me because if we were to think about the dimension of us as human beings, we have a soul. And even though instruments don't have souls and AI tool, a computer tool, does not have a soul, people have souls. And that is a dimension of the human experience that we should not ignore, because it is from this place, as we create our own consciousness, etc., that we are able to communicate on a

0: level that, of course, the computer is not able to do that. And I think that is something that has to be brought to the forefront. The forefront. When I play a musical instrument, I know it's not just a melody, it's not just a chord, it's not just harmony. I know I'm communicating. I know that I am sharing a part of my experience and myself, and all of that is a wonderful, you know, process which we hope that people can enjoy. With that being said, though, AI, of course, is a tool that we have now to work with. I believe in terms of policies, those things are very important. In terms of outlining, and I think the points are raised before, in terms of making the distinction between AI-assisted and AI-generated, that's very important for public knowledge and use and application. That's important. I think in terms of policy, that is something which I think the government actually has to, you know, not necessarily lead the way on, but also be strong in ensuring that the creative industry is aware of the implications that AI actually has on our creative process. There's a point you mentioned, Dion, about Jamaica being one of the most creative places on earth. And in the face of this artificial intelligence, what is happening is that some of our contextually relevant experiences that cause us to be known and respected and what people love about Jamaica, if we are not careful, if some of that will be lost as we go into this age of AI, if the correct parameters are not put in place and a correct guidance for those who are using it.
1: Okay, I think we're just about out of time. I'm going to have to leave it there. But I appreciate you both talking to us, well, everybody who had, and continuing the conversation. Thank you so much. Really great talking to you.
0: Thank you so much.
1: All right.
2: Thank you very much.
1: Listening there to Andre Adman, Director of Studies at the School of Music at the Edna Manley College of Visual and Performing Arts. And Christopher Christie was with us as well, chairman of jaceonline.org. And a doctoral candidate, CJ New York, says AI-generated music should not be a thing. Simply put, I love my organic music, even those AI-assisted music, as your guests put it, because there's a substantial human element. AI music is annoying to listen to right now. Back in the day when you hear a new Dave Kelly rhythm, for instance, you'd be amazed at how a human could manifest all that creation. AI will rob us of that, in my view. And that conversation is going to continue. Not right now, though, because it's time for sports. We're back at 7.
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0: And a very good evening to you. I'm Spencer Darlington reporting, and we begin the evening's major sports report with news on football. All is not settled, even as Jamaican international Dejon Whisper Richards formally wrote to the Jamaica Football Federation indicating that he has formally cut ties with longtime agent Craig Butler. As Garfield Jones reports, the winger notified the Jamaica Football Federation on Wednesday that agent Craig Butler and Phoenix Sports Management and Football Academy were no longer acting for him in any capacity.
1: The long-standing partnership between reggae boy Dejon Whisper Richards and Craig Butler seemed to have run its course. In a letter to the JFF dated September 2, 2026, Richards confirmed the change from being represented by Craig Butler and Phoenix Sports Management and Football Academy will take effect immediately. The 20-year-old player, who only yesterday confirmed a move to AFC Wimbledon from Chelsea, noted that going forward, all official correspondence tied to his national team representation is to be routed through his father, Odile Richards, operating under the Riches and Royals Sports Management. The letter also asked the JFF and other relevant governing bodies to update their records to reflect the new arrangement. When contacted on Wednesday, Richards of Riches and Royals Sports Management confirmed that the change has been made.
2: Yeah, man, I can confirm that my son asked me to help him with his career going forward now. And

0: Yes, I'm confirming that I'm doing so. The move from Phoenix to my mutual understanding, him just decide that he wants to do something different in his career, and his professional own really start at 23, so he has 3 more years of the development going forward now.
1: The move away from Butler to his father's management team came as a surprise, based on a strained relationship with his father after the Phoenix Sports Management and Football Academy took total charge of his career a few years ago.
0: You can knock on my door all the time, you know. I'm just being a father to my son, and when he come knocking, all I did was open the door.
1: When asked if there was any bad blood between the player and Phoenix Sports Management, the senior Richards says he's not aware of anything as such, and he didn't check as he's concentrating on what is ahead.
0: I tend to deal with him on his life going forward and what he should do to better himself, to become a better person. What happened in the past remains in the past. I said to you before in a previous interview a couple years ago that I have forgiven them. And I have moved past that, and this is one more great step in Richardson Arati Sports Management.
1: However, there is still one more piece of business to be done where Richards and Butler is concerned, as the English FA will need more information for the two to be separated. According to an email from the English FA seen by TVJ Sports, the termination must be mutually agreed between both parties and then submitted by the agent via their FA agent portal account.
2: That report from Garfield Jones. Leon Bailey's agent, Craig Butler, has confirmed that the winger has completed a permanent move to Greek champions Olympiacos from Aston Villa. The transfer of the reggae boy was finalized in the closing hours of the transfer window on Tuesday, with the 29-year-old Jamaican international signing a contract running up to June 2029.
3: Proud to say that Leon Bailey's transfer, we've just completed it, and he is now Olympiacos players. We're going to Greece, where the Spartans are. So we've been to Belgium, Austria, Germany, Spain, England, and Rome, and now we're going to Greece. Yeah,
2: Athens. That's Craig Butler, the agent for reggae boy Leon Bailey. Bailey had been left out of Aston Villa's pre-season tour of the Far East as the club worked to complete a switch to Hull City, but that deal collapsed. He had since been training alone at Villa. He joined Villa from Bayer Leverkusen for £25 million 5 years ago and played a key role in the club's run to the Champions League qualification during the 2023-24 season. He spent the first half of last season on loan at Roma before returning to Villa in January. In total, Bailey made 123 Premier League appearances for Aston Villa, 51 of those as a substitute. CONCACAF Caribbean Cup holders Mount Pleasant FA face a crucial test against Dominican Republic champions Salcedo FC as the two meet at the Cibao Stadium this evening, starting at 7 Jamaica time in their Group B encounter. The 2025 winners are coming off a 2-1 loss to Cibao FC in their opening group game and must get at least a point from the contest to stay alive in the competition. Salcedo, who defeated Jamaica Premier League champions Portmore United in their opening game, also got a point in a nil-all draw with Cavalier in their last match, and a victory against Mount Pleasant could secure their spot in the semi-final round should Portmore United and Cavalier draw on Thursday. The weight of expectation will be great for the defending champions, but coach Theodore Tapper-Whitmore has welcomed the challenge.
4: First and foremost, we are glad to be here as a defending champion, but for us, the defending champion means nothing to us. This is a new tournament, so that's what our focus. I think as a defending champion, we feel no way to be under pressure. I think pressure is a gift, you know, so we just have to go out there, stick to our principle, you know, and make use of our chances. And once we can execute in the final third, that's it for us.
2: Head coach at Mount Pleasant FA, Theodore Whitmore. Meanwhile, their goal.

0: Keeper Shaquan Davis says the players are well aware of the importance of this evening's contest.
1: You know, the mood of the team is good. We're highly motivated, especially that we lost the last game that we played. You know, knowing that we should have or could have won the game, even how we played and stuff. So we're highly motivated. The mood of the team is very good. I think we need to show more character to express who we are and, you know, set out to do what we're, you know, told to do, and we should get the results that we so badly want.
0: Shaquan Davis there, the goalkeeper for Mount Pleasant FA. Newly installed technical director at Manchester High School, Lamar Morgan, says he will embrace the challenge of delivering a first Da Costa Cup title to the institution from Central Jamaica. Morgan, who has been a physical trainer with the Reggae Boys, takes on the new role ahead of the schoolboy football season and will oversee the technical development of players at various levels.
2: Expectation here is always high, but once you come in to do your necessary job as a TD, meaning that just taking care of full responsibility of the group, basically lead the group in terms of staffing alignment, technical direction, and also ensuring that the team, both teams do well at the end of the season. So I'm expecting great things here. We have a great staff, we have great institution, and also good leadership by the principal, Gabriel. So we are good, and I'm expecting good things this season.
0: Newly installed technical director at Manchester High School, Lamar Morgan. Manchester High will play their first game of the Da Costa Cup season against Lennon High on September 19, and that's going to be in the Ben Francis Cup. Young Reggae boy Tyrese Campbell was on the score sheet for Charlton Athletic in their come-from-behind 1-1 draw with West Bromwich Albion in the English Championship on Wednesday. West Brom took the lead in the 59th minute before Campbell found the equaliser for Charlton in the 69th minute. The 22-year-old was scoring his third league goal in his fourth match of the season. He has scored 4 goals in total so far this season for Charlton, having also registered a goal in the EFL Cup. Meanwhile, another Reggae boy, Roman Burrell, netted a brace for Queen's Park Rangers in their 2-1 win over Cardiff City, also in the Championship. Burrell scored in the 36th and 53rd minutes for QPR. The 25-year-old was scoring his first goals of the season for the club. Two-time world 200-meter champion Sharika Jackson has ended her 2026 season following the injury she sustained at the Lausanne Diamond League meet in Switzerland on August 21. Jackson pulled up with an apparent hamstring injury while contesting the 200-meter event at the meet. The 32-year-old was taken off the track in a wheelchair by medical staff after falling to the track. Jackson posted on her Instagram page that she was calling it a season, noting not how she had wanted to end the season, but said this was her journey, but still had a little faith and hope that's a start, she said, until next season. She had season's best times of 10.81 in the 100 meters and 21.87 seconds for the 200. Sprint hurdler Akira Nugent and sprinter Lavanya Williams secured wins on Wednesday at the Serbia Athletics meeting as Jamaican athletes produced a string of strong performances. Nugent, the 2025 World Indoor 60-meter hurdles bronze medalist, produced a season's best of 12.56 seconds to win the women's 100-meter hurdles ahead of the United States' Rainier Jones in 12.71 and Italy's Giaide Caramassi 12.93 seconds.
3: Barrett of Britain in 7 and Claudio Voschinuk of Poland in 8. And no surprise to see the athlete in lane 3, Akira Nugent, starting to pull clear, but Victoria Forster there also going well. Close falls battle in the women's 100-meter hurdles. You can see it came down to Nugent and Jones in the end. Well, the results giving us Akira Nugent as a winner.
0: Jamaica secured Aquinella in the women's 100 meters, which was done as a timed final, with the inform Lavanya Williams winning in 11 seconds flat and compatriot Sabrina Dockery taking second in 11.11 seconds.
3: Away they go. In clean start, and as we'll see who's powering through here over this latter half. Looks pretty level at the moment. Alonso on lane 3. Is it Alonso? But out on the outside, Williams came through to take victory. See her out there second from the outside. She was actually off to a brilliant start as well. She led really.
0: Lirani Alonso of the Dominican Republic was third in 11.12 seconds, while another Jamaican,

Nisha Berger finished 6th in 11.41. On the men's side, which was also contested as a timed final, Kadren Goolson crossed the line in second in 10.04 seconds behind South Africa's Bayanda Walaza, who clocked a personal best equaling 9.89 seconds. Canada's Jerome Blake ended up third in 10.06 seconds. And in the men's 400 meters, Adrian Barnes finished fifth in 45.37 seconds behind Venezuela's Javier Gomez, who won in a personal best 44.58, while Gabriela Moranta of the Dominican Republic with 44.68 seconds rounded out the podium finishes. Olympic long jump champion and world champion as well, Tara Davis-Woodhull, has been unable to train ahead of next week's World Athletics Ultimate Championship after suffering a severe concussion in a car accident, casting doubt over her participation in the upcoming meet. The American said the head-on collision occurred while she was driving to a training session. She said the accident had been particularly challenging mentally. With the championships barely a week away, Davis-Woodhull said she had yet to decide whether she would compete. The West Indies will not be part of the inaugural ICC Women's Champions Trophy next February, as Sri Lanka keeps their place despite the tournament now being moving to India. The international body on Wednesday announced that the tournament will take place from February 14 to 28 in India at the Cricket Club of India in Mumbai and the Vodara International Cricket Stadium in Vadodara. The event was originally set to take place in Sri Lanka but was moved because of government interference in their cricket board. The Sri Lankan Cricket Board is under interim administration and called the Transformation Committee, which was put in place by the Sri Lankan government and will oversee major board changes, including those to its constitution. And at the same tournament, Australia, England, India, New Zealand and South Africa are the other teams that will play alongside Sri Lanka. Despite a brilliant century from Quinton de Kock, the Barbados Tridents went down by 5 wickets to the St. Kitts and Nevis Patriots in the Caribbean Premier League on Tuesday. Sent to bat, the Tridents made a challenging 217 for 4 from their 20 overs. De Kock smashed